Up yonder, I adore me Californian. I love him for his latin melody. See me how he holding up his hand, and I call him sugar candy. I adore me Californian.

improvement. 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

from its stoop and vanish into darkness. 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This train

bat chain pull. 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They're burying remains and belongings.

Ripples felt phase in gray sparks clacks. Lunge into cushioned thickets. Pumpkins span the hills with

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They gild gold sawdust into dust.

0: Tusind tak.
1: Ja, det var Michael Holt, som han lød dengang. Meget er sket sidenhen, og siden så har han fået dannet et nyt band, som hedder War Umbra, og dem har jeg besøg af nu. Velkommen til, eller welcome to you. It's been a while since you did this thing here. what do you feel about these songs now?
2: I still play them, I still have that as my solo project, I would say. Mm-hmm. And they have become, I would say, considerably better over the years. So it's a little bit of it's a little funny to listen to it now from like the perspective of my journey, so to speak. So that like a lot of reminds me of a lot of the things I did back then.
1: So what has changed since? Måske lige forklare lidt, hvorfor vi snakker engelsk her, fordi det er der faktisk en grund til, du har et andet medlem i studiet her, som ikke forstår meget dansk, nemlig Christian. Welcome to the show as well.
3: Thank you. Yeah. I'm glad to be here.
1: Yeah. How did you got to know Michael and his songs, and heard that thing before? Or
3: I don't think I've heard this specific song, but I've heard some of his solo songs before. Okay. Yeah, I moved here almost 2 years ago, and I just looked online in some of those groups where people are looking for bandmates, and Michael happened to post at the right time.
1: So that's more or less how you met up.
3: Yes, our first meeting was at the rehearsal.
1: Okay. So you are a relatively new band. Or what?
2: It's a very difficult question to answer, actually.
1: Okay.
2: I guess I'm gonna take over here. The thing is, I have been playing with a drummer for a long time, under the name Raw Umbra, sometimes with some other projects, and like, we started playing as a band called Raw Umbra in 2011, I think.
1: Okay.
2: But back then we were playing very different music than what we're doing now. I mean, we were playing either like something that sounds like a 70s rock or 60s rock music, or we were playing something that was very doom stoner inspired. Which, I mean, made sense at the time because I was kind of a stoner, so it kind of fit my mood back then. But and since then we've been in different constellations, we've been in different bands, and we've been playing, we've been jamming together here and there, and we've been recording for an artist here or there. But other than that, yeah, we were basically not playing as Raw Umbra for a lot of years, and now we decided at one point to start playing as Raw Umbra again. And actually it happened like we had been jamming for a while in the beginning of 2014, I think we started jamming again, and then I told him, it was actually towards the end of 2014, but I kind of told Alex, which is a drummer, that I wanted to make a project where we were to include all of the influences, all of the different bands that we have been playing together into like a new band, include all the kind of musical things that we had been doing into one band where we could, those experiences could come together, and then we would make music about kind of man-made catastrophes or man-made disasters.
1: Is there a fascination, or is it just something you observe and then write songs about?
2: I think it's like an expression of a certain type of, you could say anxiety, or you could say displeasure with, to put it mildly, with the state of affairs that the world is in today. And I was thinking, rather than, you know, expressing that displeasure through sitting at home and being alienated, I wanted to write songs about it. And I wanted to write songs about how deeply and profoundly upset I am with the current political climate that we're in.
1: Yeah.
2: And so it was kind of that, and, you know, also a fascination with politics. It's there is a certain type almost of, yeah, I think there's a certain type of self-contradiction in me, which has to do with me being absolutely fascinated by politics and absolutely horrified by it at the same time.
1: And I think you cannot end up not feeling like that, I guess. At start of this year, you released an EP on Bandcamp, just called Raw Umbra. How did that album come to life?
3: So we were planning to go to the studio already in February of last year, and then we kept pushing the date for various reasons, and we ended up in the studio at the end of June.
1: Okay.
3: And we went in to record one, maybe two or three songs, and we ended up recording four songs in 2 days.
1: And one of them, I think we should hear right now, it's called The Sickness in the Hearts of Men. What's that song about, Michael?
2: Well, it's about sexual violence, and it's about how men, I'm sorry to say this, are socialized into sexual violence, and about how history has glorified men thus far. And that is one of the reasons why men feel justified to act violently towards the other sex.
1: Let's hear it.

0: Skulle du være den mindste smule i tvivl, så lytter du til lydbølger her på Christianshavns kanal, som i aften har besøg af gruppen Raw Umbra og med Christian og Michael i repræsenterer bandet her i studiet. As you told before, your politics and social behavior is a part of what you describes in your song. How has that interest become to make political statements as such in your music? If there is any.
1: Well, I think.
0: What made you say that's the thing I need to do to make my point in the world?
1: Well, I don't think it's particularly to make my point in the world. Per se, it's more like politics is an interest for me, and it's something I do wish to express in some ways. And for me, it's also a focusing point for my music. So in a way, you know, the way in which I can express, because it's something that fills up a lot of my day, actually, and that has an impact on the way in which I move around the world. Mm. And in the way in which I think about things, and so since it fills up a lot of my day, I have a certain, you know, emotional investment in it, and the way in which I can express that emotional investment is for me, since I'm a musician, through music. So that's my reason and my motivation behind making music. I'm not necessarily trying to convert someone to my point of view, but I do want to provoke. I do want people to think about the lyrics that that I write
0: and think about what you're doing as a person in your life as well, or what?
1: Yeah, I mean, a lot of this is also about when I'm writing a song about, you know, sexual violence and male and men in that regard. I'm also writing it about myself, right? I'm not claiming here that I have perpetrated vast amounts of sexual violence, but I'm just saying that I am writing about certain ways in which men are framed and certain ways in which the upbringing of men is performed, so to speak, culturally. And so what I'm doing is really I'm telling a story about the society that I think that we live in and that I am a part of, and that also therefore I see the effects of every day and also feel the effects of every day. And I think therefore it makes it not only about politics, but it makes it also something personal for me.
0: Okay. Just to get in a different subject, you played last year at a music concert called Emergizer, as I told in at first. How did you think because you actually got through some rounds? How have the experience from the audience been when you're performing these songs, you think?
2: I think the audience feedback was overwhelmingly positive, and the way these kind of contests or festivals work is who can bring the most people, which we were not good at, but still we managed.
0: Which was a really weird way of doing a music contest. Usually you have someone professional listening and choosing people or try to mix them. So. Has that been a good experience, or is that something you will never want to do again?
1: I mean,
2: So I think our takeaway was that we won't do anything that has the same logic to it.
0: Mm.
2: But that doesn't mean we wouldn't go to other kinds of festivals or contests where it's not just the number of votes.
1: I think also the thing about it is like, no offense to Emma Genza or that festival at all. I don't wish to shit talk them, but the thing is like, these kind of contests are really popularity contests, and if you know you write provocative songs about left wing topics, you might not win popularity contests. Mm. Also, I think we are not really into the form that it has, like the way in which it's organized. But I do think that it was a good thing for us to do, because we needed to get out and play to see how we would interact with the audience, and to get a little to try out our songs on an audience, actually.
0: Okay. But now you have more or less done this album. Is it more or less a DIY project you are focusing on right now, it seems now you have the kind of the same approach for arranging concerts, because in a couple of days there will be a show in Frederiksberg at the Metronome, very close to a metro station there. Which I forgot the name about.
2: Axel Müller's
0: Ave. Axel Müller's Ave, yeah. Is that the way you want to move forward in the future? Is it just a one-off thing? Or
1: okay, so I think the thing is like we're not determined on moving forward in the future. In a specific way, but this was a nice opportunity for us to play, because the way this works, and I have to give kudos to the Danish social democratic model, in a sense, is it's a culture house that you can basically rent as a band. That is, you don't rent it, you borrow it, because you don't actually pay any money for it. Okay. And you can basically just go into their website and reserve a room, get a room for free, and then you just organize it yourself, and you can even like have a little ticket price, you know, to have a little money from the concert. And so, and that's because it's municipal, and that really tells a unique story about Danish culture as a like a historical thing, because we used to have social democratic governance, that is back when the social democrats were actually social democrats, were actually socialists. Yeah. So we used to have a certain, and that has created this model wherein you can actually go and do a lot of things. There's a lot of opportunities, and so that used to be the case, and this is the remnant of that, and it's very much in the spirit of the band to also do things like this, because we believe that this is how culture should move. We believe that that if people can create their own cultural spaces, if we get let's say corporations out of music, we can finally get some culture that maybe all kinds of things, instead of the same corporate culture that is only there to sell itself and to sell other products as well.
0: Okay. I think we should hear another song from your album. This is Roy Decide.

0: Her var vi i selskab med det finske band Sweetheart, som gav os nummeret Fear of Fun, der stammer fra et klassisk album ved navn An Ordinary Family Visits Hell. 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Well, that was a bit of a break here, but War Umbra, you're still here with me a little longer. Is there some messages you thought we have left out that you want to talk about before we leave?
1: No, not really. I mean, there are a lot of messages, but it's very difficult to choose among them. So I think for now I'll prefer to be silence. I want to give a shout out though to our drummer Alex, who couldn't be here today because
0: he was supposed to show up but had to cancel in the last minute. So I hope he will be well when you perform.
1: Yeah, I also hope so. Alex, please get well. Otherwise, we will have a puke bucket with us on the stage that you can because you know we have to play this show. It's a DIY show. So Alex, no pressure, but drink a lot of tea and make sure to get some honey in it as well. And yeah, maybe some painkillers or something. You know, really, yeah, get well, because in 2 days, you know what's happening.
0: Because what's happening is you're playing at Metronomen, which will in about 5 o'clock, or it's actually kind of early.
1: No, the music is starting at 7. We're playing with another band called Nordic Cactus,
0: yeah,
1: which are from Malmö. They're very nice. Mm-hmm. And and so the music starts at 7, but the doors open at 6:30. Mm, it's in Metronomen's Axel Müller's Hau. And the tickets are 50 kroners, and there will be beer, and there will be a lot of fun. And so come, there will be political messages. You get what you get, you know. I will be like this also. I'm sorry.
0: Now
1: in advance.
0: You're warned.
1: Now you are warned. Yeah, exactly.
0: Well, which song should we end up with? Vulnerability.
1: Vulnerability. It's can I say something about it beforehand?
0: Yeah.
1: It's this one is about the possibility of nuclear annihilation. So it's another uplifting song from the band Raw Umbra.
0: Well,
2: just like all the others.
0: Well, hope you will have a great show on Thursday. And I hope we help you get some more audience in here. You really deserve it. Thanks for coming. Bye.
1: Thank you very
2: much. Thank you.